out the window, pull the trigger, then ain't. It's mud and dust, blood and guts from the comfort of this train. Don't you let them get too far.

0: rocky road to Dublin. We are blackguards. 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Well done. Right now we're talking about Ireland. We'd like to invite you along this October. We're going to be doing a lot of fun stuff, and basically you just meet us in Dublin and we take it from there. A luxury coach with the best tour guides in the world and live performances by us.
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0: 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And of course, all there is to see and do, we'll take care of that.
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6: All right, thank you very much. We'd like to introduce Mr. Jody Payne to come to the microphone now and sing a song called The Working Man Blues. Thank you.

Y'all feeling good tonight? I gotta show off this band one more time before we get out of here. On the bass guitar, Pasadena, Texas, Mr. Stephen Ray Will, y'all. And on the drum set, Stillwater, Oklahoma, via Austin, Texas. Ladies and gentlemen, Mr. Eric Magic Baby Hansen. My name is Haddon Sayers with the Haddon Sayers Band. We thank you so much for checking us out tonight. Thank you.

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2: 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They are patterns, timing, and balance throughout the body. Tracy Knierim, FNP of Valaris Health, specializes in evaluating women's hormone health and helping patients uncover what others often overlook. 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For more information or to schedule an appointment, text info to Valaris of Mattoon at 217-512-1370 or find them on Facebook.
3: I met some people that I've long admired tremendously, like Chuck Berry. It was so much fun to meet him at the Helen Reddy Show. We were introduced, we shook hands, and I said, "Glad to meet you." And he said, "Far out!" Isn't that perfect for Chuck Berry to say? It's so perfect, you know, far out! 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
1: Yeah, everybody want to know what American Soul is. 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Everybody think it's that. I think it's the other American Soul. There's something like this here, a thing called Red House.

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3: This is the ambulance emergency line. Do you have an emergency?
4: I need a ambulance.
3: Who is this?
4: Joe.
3: Okay. Oh, where do you need us?
4: I'm in my phone booth.
3: Okay, what's the address there?
4: Hold on.
3: Okay, sir, did you call through 911?
4: No.
3: Okay, Joe, I need a location. What street are you on?
4: I'm in my phone booth at the Stop and Go. Yeah, I'm at the... That's it. I'm at Stop and Go. Wait a minute. Huff Smith... Corville and something. It's a Stop and Go.
3: How Smith, Corville, and what?
4: Hold on. Yo.
3: Uh-huh.
4: Head out. Let me see. Coffee. There you go. I'm in the phone booth. Let me tell you what. I'm going down tomorrow. Driving my car, minding my own business, and a deer jumped out and hit my car.
3: Okay, sir, are you injured?
4: Let me tell you. I get out and pick the deer up. I thought he's dead. I put the deer in my back seat, and I'm driving down the road and minding my own business. The woke up and bit me in the back of my neck, and he bit me and done kicked the out of my car. I'm in the phone booth. The deer bit me in the neck. A big dog came up and bit me in the leg. I hit him with the tire iron and I stabbed him with my knife. So I got a hurt leg and the deer bit me in the neck. And the deer and the dog won't let me out of the phone booth because he wants the deer. Now who gets the deer, me or the dog?
3: Okay, sir, are you injured?
4: Yeah, a deer bit me in the neck. Hold on. Dog is biting me. Hold on. Stand and get out of here. Look. Hold on. Dog is biting my ass.
5: I don't see it.
4: Hold on.
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0: Ladies and gentlemen, go chiropractic

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So I was a young poet, coming from Cummings, south of many wheres, fed on mother's milk and pears, and wandered far from home one sunny singing day into the great rain.

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0: 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This is Dale Watson. 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
1: Hope your wheels keep on rolling and your bandit stays on tight. Hope the wind is at your back and there ain't a bear in sight. Hope your load is on the money and you get some sleep tonight. Good luck, good trucking tonight. Hope the chicken coops are closed and you can ride without a care. Hope the toll booths are broke and you ain't got to pay no fare. Hope your coffee stays real hot and your favorite place you can grab a bite. 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Your bridges all are 16.5 and your road is straight and smooth. Hope you quit when you want to quit. 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

I tell you, friend, you might best take it slow. Oh, the logbook's a log, and the good Lord treats you right. 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Hope your England's like a top, and your engine keeps it cool. Hope your bridges all are 16-5, and your road is straight and smooth. 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

met some people that I've long admired tremendously, like Chuck Berry. It was so much fun to meet him at the Helen Reddy show. We were introduced, we shook hands, and I said, glad to meet you. And he said, far out. Isn't that perfect for Chuck Berry to say? It's so perfect, you know, far out. You know, I mean...

0: 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In case of inclement weather, the concert will be held inside the air-conditioned rental room at the Lake House. 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

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Planets twirling in the clear, a Martian party tonight. 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

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Unstuck in time, apathy will rise. Clowns of a circus of that. Sea of gold, winds so bold, get

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0: 那边站着的。耶，
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0: 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I want that guitar to fall in on now. Tighten it up now. Oh yeah. Now tighten it up, Augie. Yeah, now everybody tighten it up now.

Born in Washington, D.C. in 1899, this American jazz icon was a pianist, composer, and band leader. He wrote his first composition, The Soda Fountain Rag, at age 14, while working as a soda jerk. His orchestra's gigs at the Cotton Club in Harlem brought him national attention and a lifelong prestigious career. Here is Edward Kennedy Ellington, better known as Duke Ellington, on The Whip.

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0: What do what do what do what do what do what do what? 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

Born in Virginia in 1917, this beloved American vocalist won a Harlem talent contest at the age of 17. She was living on the streets at the time when, thankfully, drummer Chick Webb saw her and hired her for his band. Their 1938 recording of A Tasket made her a star, and the rest is history. She is the first lady of song, an American treasure. Here is the one and only Ella Fitzgerald on The Whip.

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0: Goodbye, Jalimon. This is the scariest song of the evening for some people. Ooh. Especially for any of you people who came here this evening, left somebody at your house to watch after your things. People with names like Snake, Johnny D, Everlasting Mooney. And the last thing they said to you is, don't worry about a thing. We'll treat it like our own. This could happen to you.
1: In days of old, when knights were bold and journeyed from their castles, trusty men were left behind. 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They helped themselves to pig and peach and drank from king's own chalice. Oh, it was a stirring sight, these gypsies in the palace.
0: And as I told my friend Zachary Richard,
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3: Everybody in this room here tonight should be overjoyed because you just survived a worldwide pandemic! You guys get to see the future, and that future is World War III!
0: Glenn Wool, the former Hellraiser turned happily married family man, gives his new and hilarious perspective on the world as we know it today.
3: So then baby comes, and then they said, does daddy want to hold the baby first? I just thought to myself, I don't think out of the two of us, I did the most work today. That'd be like at the Oscars for the best movie if the caterer came up and accepted it. We all did work on the set. I made the muffins, so...
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3: Ask people, like, well, what does woke mean? So, well, we don't sexually assault women and we're nice to them. What were you like before your little nap?
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0: Right now, ladies and gentlemen, we're going to bring up Carl Ferguson and his band, and they're going to rock the place. 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
1: I grew up in the cotton fields of Lake County, Tennessee, and on the plantation where I was born and raised. And this gentleman is the sincere truth. It was my two brothers and I and my mom and daddy. And we were the only white people on this plantation.
2: That's why you play guitar like that.
1: And let me tell you, child, when that sun would hang up yonder somewhere around Mr. 3 o'clock in the evening, and you didn't make much money, and you had to work hard, the bosses got all you made, and they parked along the main roads and watched to see that you was working. And everybody starts singing. Uncle John Westbrook, who was a black man, had taught me the first guitar licks I ever knew. And he'd go on, which was proof to me that you don't have to have instruments to make music. And some old dude over here would be picking cotton. He'd go,
2: Cannonball.
1: And Sister One is, yeah, about six rows over yonder. And somewhere in a beard in that center with little cargo. Mm-hmm. All right, Jesus. We're going to sing. We're going to sing to you.
0: Let me hear you say, yeah. Well, it's one for the money, two for the show.

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Mother Maybelle Club. Let's keep going.

0: here is another point of view from acclaimed social media conspiracy theorist, Sophie Marlowe.
1: I tell you what, I do not know who all these people are who cannot look up from their be-danged phones when the traffic light turns green and they just sit there. You're screwing up everybody's down to the second agenda to get to work on time. Put the phone down and allow the rest of us to continue on with our day on time. You gotta flow. Everybody gotta flow now. You're putting the rest of the population in a real bad mood, idiot. Or as they say in France, Dumas. That's all I'm saying.
0: You've been listening to social media conspiracy theorist Sophie Marlowe. All opinions expressed by Sophie Marlowe are hers, so don't start up any nonsense with this station.
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This musician and upright bass player wore many hats in the music business, but is probably best known as one of America's most prolific songwriters. He was an indispensable presence in the successes of Chess Records, where he was a producer, talent scout, session musician, and staff songwriter. He formed the Big Three Trio with Leonard Caston and is one of the architects of the Chicago Blues. He is William James Dixon, the one and only Willie Dixon, on the whip.

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0: Absolutely. 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I've never stopped loving you. 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Let me ease you. 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

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I'm looking forward to hearing you on the CD. Thanks a lot for coming. We sure appreciate it.

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0: and we certainly wept a lot.
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Born Virginia Patterson Hensley in 1932, this singer blamed her throaty voice on a horrible throat infection and rheumatic fever she had at age 13. Despite this, she became one of the most influential and admired vocalists of the 20th and 21st centuries. Her musical career took off when she became one of the first country music artists to successfully cross over into pop music. She is the one and only Patsy Cline on The Whip.

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This iconic revolutionary drummer from Chicago, Illinois, was known for his frenzied, flashy drumming in the jazz and swing eras. His work and legacy over the years has inspired drummers in many musical genres, including rock. Here's the one and only Gene Krupa on the whip.

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5: 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Baseball's Iron Horse Lou Gehrig was born on this day, and 48 years ago, Garfield made his syndicated newspaper debut. Placid, oblivious, and dull-witted, just a few of the misconceptions many of us carry about cows. In some ways, cows have senses that are more highly developed than ours. Those wide-set eyes give them a broad range of vision, a real panoramic view of the world around them. Their ears, usually focused on the horizon, can pinpoint sounds to a narrow range, and their sense of smell is among the best in the animal kingdom. Those big, damp nostrils can identify smells from 5 to 6 miles away. A few things to ponder next time you pass by a field of seemingly disinterested cud chewers. That's the Old Farmer's Almanac Radio Report. Learn more at almanac.com.
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0: 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Yeah!

0: Andrew E. Stein. Bravo. Bravissimo. Now we'd like to turn from the sublime to the obscene. Humiliation and degradation, ladies and gentlemen, is sweeping the nation. And a little tune of our own creation as we turn Commander loose on the piano and do one called Beat Me Daddy 8 to the Bar. Ha.
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2: 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And go ahead and share with the ones you aren't so crazy about, too. Just might find you have something in common, like scarfing all the bacon off the baked beans and blaming it on somebody else at the picnic. You could share the bacon and a couple of giggles together. Enjoy yourselves and be safe out there this holiday and every day. This Independence Day message is brought to you by your friends at Beer Bros Concrete Cutting and Coring of Leroy, Illinois.

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Sometimes I may be a 45-minute man, but I'm a 60-minute man. I may trim it down to 30 minutes.

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1: 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I'm the best example you'll ever find of things.

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3: 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But with the right weather conditions, a tornado can form anywhere. Know the signs of a tornado, including a rotating, funnel-shaped cloud, an approaching cloud of debris, or a loud roar like a freight train. Sometimes tornadoes can be rain-wrapped where you can't see the rotation or funnel cloud. 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

my song while I play the guitar. But I can't help thinking about the days behind, all the brothers that are gonna blow in my mind, like Paco, Tony, and Joey D. And it wasn't a motherfucker, sure could have.

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We're gonna do your song. 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
4: 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Flash floods become raging torrents of water, quickly causing dangerous floods that can sweep anything away. During periods of heavy rain, stay away from flood-prone areas such as stream beds, drainage ditches, and culverts. 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And remember, turn around, don't drown.
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6: For my own part, I have never had a thought which I could not set down in words with even more distinctness than that which I conceived it. There is, however, a class of fancies of exquisite delicacy which are not thoughts, and to which as yet I have found it absolutely impossible to adapt to language. These fancies arise in the soul, alas, how rarely, only at epochs of most intense tranquility, when the bodily and mental health are in perfection, and at those mere points of time where the confines of the waking world blend with the world of dreams. And so I captured this fancy, where all that we see or seem is but a dream within a dream.

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Thank you very much. You've been very kind to us. Good to see you again. Big good night there from Jonathan Noyce on bass guitar. Jonathan Noyce. On the drums, Doan Perry. Hiya, Doan. On the keyboard, Andy Giddings. And on lead guitar, Martin Lancelot Barr. Martin Barr. Hurrah! Thanks again. Good night. Bye-bye. Bye-bye. Bye-bye.

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Born with spina bifida in 1923 in Alabama, this country singer and songwriter never learned to read or write music. Yet he was able to compose many of country music's favorite standards, despite his painful condition. Although his career was brief, he's still one of the most admired and influential musicians in country music. He is Hiram Williams, the iconic Hank Williams, on the whip.

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1: Pappy said, son, you're gonna drive me to drinking if you don't stop driving that hot rod Lincoln. Have you heard the story of the hot rod race when the Fords and Lincolns were setting the pace? The story is true, I'm here to say, cause I was driving that Model A. It's got a Lincoln motor and it's really souped up. That Model A body makes it look like a pup. It's got 8 cylinders and uses them all. 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

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We was driving up Grapevine Hill, passing cars like they were standing still. 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I said, boys, that's a mark for me. By then, the taillights is all you can see.

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Now all of a sudden she started a knocking down in the depths. 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The cops were after my hot rod Lincoln. They arrested me and put me in jail. 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

Mr. Coherent here. Well, here's the song we were going to play a couple of months ago about the Linkin Park Pirates, folks, and we'll sing this for him. Don Diego.

The street lamps are on in Chicago tonight, and lovers are gazing at stars. The stores are all closing, Blandick's been chosen, and Casio is counting the cars. There are more cars than places to put them.

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2: Born in 1892 in Chattanooga, Tennessee, this performer was the most popular female blues singer of the 1930s and was nicknamed the Empress of the Blues. Her powerful contralto voice and her magnetic stage presence attracted audiences to her shows and recordings. A tragic car accident took her life in 1937. She was buried without a gravestone, as her estranged husband kept the money raised for that purpose. 33 years later, Janis Joplin purchased a headstone for her grave. She is Bessie Smith. The Empress of the Blues is on the whip.

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Just

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1: Oh yeah, hi whip. This is Larry Barton in Urbana. Could you play some of that Robert Earl Kink? I like him. I'm listening out in the garage for the duration. Thanks.

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This iconic revolutionary drummer from Chicago, Illinois, was known for his frenzied, flashy drumming in the jazz and swing eras. His work and legacy over the years has inspired drummers in many musical genres, including rock. Here's the one and only Gene Krupa on the Whip.

thank you, thanks for the boogie ride. Thank you, thank you, thanks for the boogie ride. Thank you, thank you, thanks for the boogie ride. Thanks for the boogie ride. Thanks for the boogie ride.

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1: Brother, I was the first one to out Pizza the Hut. 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I'm the reason the McRib is seasoned.
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2: Welcome to Lunchtime Laughs, everybody. Auntie Lori here with you for the next hour. It is a very special Lunchtime Laughs as we're honoring Father's Day. We're honoring our dads, our fathers, our uncles, our granddads, all the patriarchal poopas in our lives. And to kick things off, here are the Smothers Brothers.
3: Hey, Tommy, tell me one thing. What do you want to do?

0: I want to ask you a question.
1: Yes, go ahead.
0: What do you want to do when you finally grow up?
1: Smack you right in the mouth.
0: I mean, seriously.
1: Well, what I like...
0: After that.
1: What I like to do more than anything else in the world is I like to grow up to be more like anything. I like to be like my father.
0: Your father?
1: Because I admire my father more than anything in the world. I want to be just like him when I grow up.
0: I think it's a wonderful thing that when you grow up, you want to emulate your father.
1: I wouldn't do that. I like my father. When I was little, my father used to, when I was 7 years old, I remember he used to take me for walks in the park. And I'd hold his hand. I was proud to walk with my father because he was a tall man and everybody admired him. And in our town, every Sunday, people would be sitting in the park and things, and they'd all holler out, "Hi there, Gort." There goes Gort Smothers, a big man. I'd be holding his hand. I'd feel
0: Tommy.
1: So proud and happy to be walking with him.
0: What did they say?
1: They say, "There goes Gort Smothers, one of the big men." Hi,
0: Tommy.
1: Gort, how
0: Tommy.
1: Are you?
0: Hey, wait a minute. You're Tommy. Your father's name is Mort.
1: Then who was that guy that I was walking with?

0: My old man's refrigerator repairman. What do you think about that? He wears refrigerator repairman's collar, wears refrigerator man's hat. Wears refrigerator repairman's raincoat. He wears refrigerator man's shoes. Every Saturday morning, he reads a Playboy. Hey, if I can,
1: I'm gonna be a refrigerator repairman.
0: Well, you miss my old man.
2: My old man's a cock-picking, finger-licking chicken plucker. What do you think about that?
0: The way you've been going tonight, I would suggest you try some other...
2: He wears a cotton-picking, finger-licking chicken plucker's collar. He wears a cotton-picking, finger-licking chicken plucker's hat. Wears a cotton-picking, finger-licking chicken plucker's raincoat. He wears cotton-picking, finger-licking chicken plucker's shoes.
3: What about socks?
2: He wears cotton-picking, finger-licking chicken plucker's socks.
3: What about a striped necktie?
2: Wears cotton-picking, finger-licking chicken plucker's striped necktie.
3: A little faulty there.
2: Yeah, it was a little faulty.
3: What about a bracelet?
2: Where's
3: a
2: No.
3: What about a bra?
2: What did you say?
3: Wasn't that important?
2: Now, wait a minute. You asked me a question. Now, what did you say? Now, say it out loud. I can't...
1: A bra!
2: That's a stupid question.
1: You'll never wear a bra?
2: Why do you ask a stupid question like that?
1: That's ridiculous. You'll never wear a bra!
2: Oh, shut up.
1: Let me just be... They won't
2: wear
1: a bra!
2: Where's a contract of finger-like a chick-bugger's bra?
3: Your old man's a little weird, isn't he?
2: Hot and thickin' news, and someday,
0: if I can,
2: I'm gonna be a cotton-picking, finger-licking chicken plucker.
3: Mine should be refrigerated.
2: The same as my old man.
4: My dad, I love my dad. My dad is a salesman. He loves to sell. He's 79 years old. He is retired, unless you would like to buy something. Because he loves selling things. He loves the sale. He loves the story. He loves the pitch. He loves... At the end of it, you will get very nice windows and aluminum siding and doors and roof. But he will also make as big a profit as he possibly can. Because it's a fun game for him. Okay, so I've had several moms. They're all dead. I didn't kill them. So here's the thing. So my mom died when I was 7. Like I said, I didn't kill her. You're familiar with the Irish goodbye when your mom kills herself in a drunk driving accident when you're 7? We all familiar with that? Does it feel too soon? Usually only works with predominantly Irish crowds. So she did the best she could, in my opinion. She's great. But here's the thing. My dad remarried almost immediately, because that's what you do if you have 6 kids under the age of 17. That's what you do. You get remarried. You're like, oh, help. And my stepmother, my parents had been separated. My dad and my mom had separated. And my dad was living with the woman to become my stepmother for 3 years. And my father had never told her that he was married. He told her he was married. He never told her he had 6 children. And my dad, when he did tell her, Nancy said, you never told me. And my dad is the kind of guy who's like, no, I told you. Like, people forget that somebody has 6 kids that they're dating. And then get this, my stepmother married him, which of course makes her the best example of not to follow with men. But she was amazing. And my grandmother always said that she saved our lives. Very possible. She was certainly a great loss to the Austrian army. There were charts and graphs and French corners on the beds. And there was a lot of chanting. There was some chanting. Wash, wipe, and put away. Live to eat another day. That was hers. She never wanted kids. She used to tell us that when we were kids. Never wanted kids. She said, but we're doing this now. Now we're doing this. We're all doing this. You're going to be raised. You're going to have manners, and you're going to learn chores. And at the end of it all, we're going to love each other, and no one will know why. And so it came to pass, you guys. Yes. But a couple of years ago, she died, and that was super sad because she had raised me, and I was super sad about it because she was my mother. And but my dad and my stepmother had been divorced for several years when she passed away, and my father was not invited to the funeral because my father is hilarious at funerals. Nobody wants that. So nobody in my family knows how to deal with grief. I don't know if you remember the Irish goodbye joke. So there's always, whenever anyone dies in my family, there's always somebody who goes, yeah, people die. Walk it off. Get a cup of coffee. I'm 7. Put some sugar in it. So there is, so Nancy dies, super sad, and I go home for the funeral. I take my dad to lunch because he's not coming to the funeral before, excuse me. And first thing my dad says is, you know, I'm going to die one day. And I was like, wow, nice work making it about you almost immediately. Wow. So I go to the funeral, and you know, if someone you love has died, the only person you want to talk to after the funeral is the dead person. And I wish I could have called my mom and just gone, oh my God, your brother asked me for money moments from your body. Your sister showed up in robes, giant cross, robes. That's when I left, because that's when you would have left. But my dad did almost die a couple of years ago. Hey, spoiler alert, he does not die. He is alive. Here's the thing. But he's 76 years old. He had to have the heart surgery that you get when you're a million years old and have been smoking for 40 years. And so they go in, they clean out his heart, they close him up. They've done it wrong. So they have to open him up again, and then they close him up, and they've left something inside of him. They have to open him up a third time, and he does not die any of those times. But he keeps thinking, oh, I'm a dead person. And my brother, who lives in Milwaukee, is like, he's being such a wuss about it. I was like, no. No, he gets this one. But my brother, who lives in Milwaukee, his wife is a doctor. And she is not a people doctor. And in many ways, not a people person. She likes me, so I like her back. But she is she's not much of a people. Anyway, so every time he'd go under the knife, she would send a mass text message to me and my 5 siblings. Hey, they don't think he's going to make it. And so I started calling her the angel of death. So he has the first surgery. I fly back to Milwaukee. I drive to the VA. On the way to the VA, I get a text message from him, from the angel of death, and it says he's going under for a second surgery. They don't think he's going to make it. So I get to the hospital, and I talk to the nurse, and I was like, what the heck? And she goes, yeah, you know, we could have waited. He knew you were coming from the airport. And I said, if he didn't wait? And she goes, no. We asked him. We said, do you want to wait? And he goes, nah, let's just do it. And I said, well, did he have any last words or anything? And she goes, yeah, he said, tell her to do whatever she wants. I was like, those are the greatest last words ever. He should use those again. And I said, do you think he meant that in general or just today? And she goes, and she is also from Wisconsin and in the 21st century. So she said, well, if he lives, you should ask him. And I did. I did ask him. It was after his surgery, and he was all junked up on morphine or whatever. And I was like, hey, Dad, you said do whatever I want. Did you mean that in general or just that day? And he said, oh, in general. You should always do whatever you want. And I said, I suppose if it doesn't hurt anybody. And he goes, no, even if it hurts people. I was like, shh, that's an inside your head voice, Pop. And so I fly away, and I am on... I'm on a flight, and I land here in Minneapolis, check my phone, very exciting, and so I check my phone, and I've gotten another message from the angel of death, and it says, hey, is he going in for a third surgery? He's getting the last rites. And so I call my sister, not my sister-in-law, didn't want to talk to her that day, and so I call my sister, and I was like, is Dad going to die? And she said, they don't know, I don't know, maybe. And I said, well, I could be there in 5 hours. I could rent a car and be there in 5 hours. And she goes, yeah, you'll miss it. He'll either live or die. He'd want you to work. And so I went to North Carolina and told jokes instead. And he did. He lived. At that same time, my brother, who lives in Milwaukee, got that text message. He was in a meeting with 2 lawyers for the Koch brothers, right? They're obviously working on an elixir made of the poor. And but he's sitting there in this meeting. And he gets the same text message I got, and he's looking at it, and one of the lawyers says, is everything okay? And my brother goes, oh, my dad's getting the last rites. And the lawyer goes, oh, do you want to reschedule? And my brother goes, no, nah, let's just do it. And the lawyer says, that's a little cold. Lawyer for the Koch brothers called my brother a little cold. But he lived. My dad lives. He goes home, and a month and a half after he gets back to his apartment, he falls down and breaks his leg, and now he's back in the hospital. And so I fly to Milwaukee, and I'm like, I can't take it, Dad. I can't take it. You're dying. You're not dying. You're dying. You're not dying. It's driving me. And he looks up from the hospital bed, and he goes, nice work making it about you almost immediately. The jackass does not fall that far from the tree, my friends.
5: My dad used to take us camping. My dad would start every camping trip with the biggest hangover that a human being could possibly survive. Well, he knew he didn't have to work for 2 weeks, so he'd get shit-faced with his buddies the night before. Then he'd pile you into that camper, and he's got a cup of coffee in one hand, a shaky map in the other. After an hour, we're not even on a road any longer. We're apparently following a broken blood vessel in his eye. Dad, where are we at? Shut the f*** up, we're on the red road. I hated camping, always hated camping. I don't know why we'd go. You know, my dad was always pissed off. My dad drove truck for a living. The last thing he wanted to do on Friday was get home, get out of his truck, get another f*** and take off, you know? No wonder he drank and was in the mood he was in. My dad's about the destination. He's never been about the journey. You know, it's, gotta get there, gotta get there. Well, we don't dare look at anything on the way, do we? Uh-uh. We once saw the Grand Canyon at night. You can't even make that up. He woke us up about 3 a.m. and go, that's the Grand Canyon right out there. Could have been a field. I don't know. It's just dark. We gotta get to San Diego, really, so we can just sit there and then gotta get back. So when I had a kid, I decided, yeah, if we're going to camp and see the country, we're going to rent hotels. Because that's the only way to do it. Come in, take a shower, watch the History Channel, and see shit we missed, you know? Sometimes we wouldn't even leave. I'd just put it on Discovery and go, see, if your dad didn't smoke, we could walk out there. It's the best way to camp.

0: I didn't do very well academically, which pissed off my dad, who had already been pissed off since World War II. Ever notice as your dad gets older, the pants go one of two directions? If they're a little fat, it goes like...
1: Anybody seen the mail?
0: My dad, exactly the opposite. As my dad started getting older, the pants started creeping up on him. Up and up and up. By the time he was 65, it was just a belt and a hat. By the time he retired, he actually had pulled down his zipper to drive. He'd get mad, boy, and I can see him shaking there. He'd start shaking, and coffee would be coming out of his nose. He'd, "Listen, you little bastard, I'll flip you like a cheese omelet, pal. I'll roll you out like wholesale carpeting. I'll sink you like a 3-foot putt, buddy. Why, I can do it." And he'd try and kick me, and his slippers would fly off. He had these little backless slippers. You could hear him coming. "I'll stop you like a bad check, pal. I can do it, too. I'll slap you past payday, believe me." He carried about $1,000 of change in his pockets. He looked like a slot machine getting ready to pay off. You know, seven.
2: Hi, this is Louie Anderson. I'm listening to Lunchtime Laughs with Auntie Laurie on the whip. Crack.
3: How many dads here tonight? A lot of dads? Applaud if you're a dad. Yeah. My dad was the kind of guy who didn't like people. We'd be in the family car driving down the street, and my dad would spot somebody walking down the street that was a little different. Oh, he'd slow that car down. Look at that. We're crying out loud. Get my rifle. Or he'd say things that made no sense to us. We were kids in the back seat. "You know, if I was the last person on earth, some moron would turn left in front of me." What? And whenever he'd say that, too, "If I was the last person on earth," you'd always turn to your brother and go, "Wish he was, don't you?" And my dad, "I heard that. You kids want to walk home from here?" "Well, yeah, we're in the garage." "Don't get smart with me." That was my favorite. "Don't get smart with me." Weren't you always tempted to go, "Huh?" "How's this, Dad? Am I acting stupid enough for you?" And then they would threaten you. "I'll drive you 20 miles and drop you off. Don't forget that's how far I had to walk to school every damn day." And my brother would chime in, "And you didn't have any shoes either, did you, Dad?" "That's right, when I was a kid, they didn't have children." What are we going to say to our kid? "Huh? I didn't get cable till I was 12. Because I don't want to give you the wrong impression of my dad. You know? He never hit us. Carried a gun. Well, he never shot us. He just... Very effective, I'll tell you. Hey, did you ever get your dad something he already had? You know? I mean, something that he already owned. I mean, something that was his. "Here, we got this for you, Dad." "I've been looking for these tools. Well, you're going to go crazy. There's rope in that package." "That's right. Save that box. That's a good box. Can't get boxes like that anymore. You ever been with your dad when he embarrasses you like that? Go over in that trash and get that box there for me. What are you doing then? I was getting this box. You're throwing it out, weren't you? Well, that is a good box. So embarrassing. My mom's worse. We're driving down the freeway. She pulls over and goes, what are you doing? There's a shoe in the road. Yeah. It's a good shoe. Get it. So I'm out dodging Winnebagos, you know. Or are they dodging me? My dad loved his tools. Anybody else have a dad who loved his tools? Yeah. He'd show them to you. Look at that wrench. You ever see a wrench like that? Huh? It's beautiful, Father. Absolutely gorgeous. I don't want you kids touching these things when I'm not around. Hey, you shouldn't have told us then. That's like the go-ahead, isn't it? Is he driving away? Good. I'm touching the tools! He can't even see me. Crescent wrench, how are you? And my dad could fix anything, especially if it worked. Give me that radio over there. I'll be able to pick up Hong Kong with this thing when I'm done. Unplug it! Are you trying to kill me? I got war buddies over there in Hong Kong, you know. That's right. A lot of my buddies staying on over there. Call them up right now. Could invade anywhere. They're all good buddies of mine. I tell you, I was in World War I, World War II, World War III. Everything, Korea, everywhere. You never knew if this was true. You'd always have to look to your mom for the truth. World War II. Whenever my dad would start working on something, my mom would come around and do that babbling. She'd hover around him. And do that. Well, we all went down to Woolworths, and I was able to find some of that junk jewelry I've been looking for. And then I got that hat for Janet's daughter. And then we went over to the Red Owl, and I got a 3-pound roast, no fat on it at all. You wouldn't believe it. Then I found these radishes, as red as a fire engine. You wouldn't believe it. About this big. You know how you like them? You dunk them in the salt, you eat them, you make that crunchy thing. I just love that. And then I was driving the car, and I was going up a hill, and it took. I think you're using that cheap. Shut up! No wonder I'm going nuts! And your mom wouldn't shut up. She's really hurt, in fact. She'd kind of trail off, you know. Shut up. Tell me to shut up. I raised 11 damn children. I'll burn that damn roast. My mother was right about you. You ever stick up for your mom? And hey, Dad, that was out of line. Listen, pal. You shut up, too. Tell me to shut up. I'll eat that roast. You'll never see those tools again. Well, Grandma was right about you anyways.
1: You stick up for your mom in those situations if your dad's not too close. My dad would wake us up in the morning. My mom would try. Mom's always tried, you notice that? Come on now, get up. Come on now, it's 700 times. I'm only going to count to 1,000. Your dad, it doesn't take much, does it? Why didn't you wake me? My dad would have thought he'd be safe anyways, you know. In his car. He loved his car. Who? His Bonneville. It's my Bonneville. He'd introduce it to people. It's my Bonneville. It's my family over there. It's an American-made car. Could drive it head-on to a train and live. You gotta try that, Dad. He loved that car, man. Try to get the car. That was a big deal. You know that? Hey, Dan. I cleaned the garage. I did the lawn. I built that addition. Can I use the Bonneville? Take the Rambler. Oh, it's got a pink door. When I was a kid, we didn't have doors on the cars. And he'd ask you those questions. Where are you going? Around the block. How many kids are going with you? Half a kid. And he give you those keys. He always give you a lecture with it. Now listen, I'm not giving you this car so you can screw it up. Well, then I don't want it. You get the car. You get so goofy when you get a car and you're a kid. I got a car. Let's drive to Europe. You get 300 friends. You're driving anyway. Then you hit that tractor. You didn't even know you're in a field, did you? All your friends leave you. Good luck, Lou. And that guy from the station comes out. Always named Smitty. They have that look, you know. Is this your dad's Bonneville? What'd you do, hit a train? Listen, Louie, I know your dad. Why don't you go in, lay under the hoist, I'll crush your legs. Okay. That's not so bad. Because having to take that car home is horrible, isn't it? You're driving it home and it's scraping the tire. Oh, I'm going to be killed. You drive the car up in front of the house. Your dad's in the window in the silhouette there. You think of Psycho. You park the smash side away from the house, hoping Dean Jones will come out in the middle of the night and put flubber in there. You walk in the house, throw the keys on the table. Why not? They're of no use anymore. You're home awful damn early. You better not have screwed up that car. You won't be driving it anymore. Neither will you, but... That was a frightening time. I thought, oh no, I'm going to get killed. It's the first time I thought, oh no, I'm going to get killed. But I didn't know my dad had a plan. Well, now I got something to use against you for the rest of your life. Dad, I was thinking about going to college. What? I'm still trying to pay that Bonneville off. Look at that car. What a smash. Oh, it's wrecked complete. Nothing compared to the Bonneville. Then I had to work on it with him. That was a horrible experience. Every Saturday, he'd jack the car up. He'd lay underneath it. My job? Hand him tools. Give me the 916. Huh? Here, take them all. The only fun was when he'd hit his knuckle or something underneath it. Tool would come flying out. The 916, look out! And he'd blame me. Get out of my light!
3: You look down at that jack and you think, college or prison?
4: Prison.
3: Yeah, you thought your dad was tough, though. I always thought my dad was the toughest dad in the neighborhood. Kids were afraid of my dad. They wouldn't even come to my house. We'll meet you about a block away. Your dad said he was going to kill me if I cut across the lawn again. So I did anyways.
5: That's Louie Anderson closing out the first half of the Father's Day special on Lunchtime Laughs today with just a fraction of the material he has about his dad. Before Louie, we had Jeff Altman with material about his dad. He left out the one I like the best. I'll drop you like a bad transmission, brother, and I can do it too. Before Jeff Altman, we had the Asylum Street Spankers with I'm My Own Grandpa. Before them, from Dave Mortal, that was material about his dad. From Jackie Cation, spoiler alert, he lives. And we kick things off with the Smothers Brothers, My Old Man. 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

0: My dad loves being Irish so much that he was a lawyer forever, and these are the guys he hired. This was the name of the law firm: Madigan, Hadigan, Cadigan, and Maloney. And they made money. I'm like, who showed up there thinking things were really going to get accomplished? That's astonishing. You should have just hung up a sign that said, four alcoholics with a copy machine. But if your dad's going to be a lawyer, you want it to be cool, like Law and Order or something exciting. No, he did workman's compensation. That's not exciting. All he did was fight insurance companies his whole entire life. He hates them. His head will explode in front of you if you mention an insurance company. And to him, everything is a claim. Everything is an insurance claim. I came home, Catholic school, fourth grade. I go, I don't get it. If Jesus was God and God could do anything, couldn't Jesus have just gotten off of the cross? Absolutely could have, and technically that's why that claim would have been ruled a suicide and the family wouldn't have collected it now. I want all you kids to remember, if you're going to kill yourself, you drive into a damn tree and make it look like an accident. And don't leave a note, for Christ's sake. Don't leave a note. I'm like, nine. Okay. He's funny. That's why when people say, oh, how do you write a joke? Most of the time I don't. I just call home. And I say, what are you guys doing? And then I repeat what they've said to me and I make money. My favorite one was the past fall. I called home and my dad answered. I go, what are you doing? He goes, I just got home from golf, men's league. Your brother was there. I got pulled over for a DUI. I go, oh, that's not good. Had you been drinking? Nope, hadn't had a drop. But this police man didn't believe me. Told me I had to get out of the car, and we were going to play some games to see if I'd been drinking. So he told me to walk an imaginary line between my car and his car and back. And I said, okay. And then, Kathleen, I just stood there. I go, I don't get it. He goes, well, then he fell for my trap. Then he said, well, are you going to start walking? And I said, well, do you have your line in your head? Because you told me to make up an imaginary line, and I have, but only I can see it because it's in my imagination. I'm sure you got a line, but I can't see your line. You can't see my line, so I don't see how I win your game. I'm just going to stand here till someone older and smarter arrives on the scene. But then my brother, who had golfed with me, clicked in on the other line. He goes, whoa, I just think on the way home from golf, I saw Dad on the side of the road doing the DUI stuff. I go, and you didn't stop, Pat? He goes, no, here's the beauty of it. I'm hammered. I flew right by that cop. Oh, he goes, we should take them out all the time when we're drinking as the decoy car.
1: My father came here from another country. My father came here from Colombia. You know what he does for a job? He translates for defendants in the criminal courts, for defendants that don't speak English, but he hates all the defendants. I can't imagine what kind of translating he's doing. Soy inocente. Dile que soy inocente. He says he did it.

0: I think I've come to realize my father is an amazing father, but he's a terrible dad. Okay? Because he sat me down a week before this show and he was like, listen, I would sell my house if it helped you quit comedy and stay in law school. Because you might be 31, but you're still my son, damn it. Yeah. Yeah. And yet, let's be honest here, that's amazing, right? That is amazing to be willing to sell your house for me. But on the other hand, I'm 28, you guys. So he wasn't even close, right? But that's where my father's always been. He's always wanted to do the right thing. He just hasn't always said the right thing, right? Like growing up, he provided everything for me except comfort. I think my little brother's in the room. Like him and my mom used to fight all the time. And afterwards, he'd come up to me and he'd be like, don't worry, no matter how much we fight, we would never get a divorce, okay? We would never do that to you. Yeah. But the thing about that is, you guys, even as a kid, I knew if your parents get a divorce, that is not your fault. But if they stay in a terrible marriage for you, that is your fault. That is 100%. What a selfish 8-year-old you are, right? I mean, like 50-50 if you have a little brother, but otherwise. So like skip one snack time and tell your parents to split, right?
1: Hey, this is Christopher Titus. When I'm in Central Illinois, I like to put my flannel jammies on, get some cookies, and listen to Auntie Lori.
2: And don't get the wrong impression. My dad, great man. Really, great man. So sober, he's a saint. Drunk, Satan. And it was weird because we didn't get deprived as kids. I mean, we'd go do stuff. We'd go water skiing. Daddy goes, come on, kids, it's morning. Let's go water skiing. Woohoo! And then we go water skiing all morning. Then about noon or beer o'clock. Yeah, that joke never stopped being funny for 20 years. He would just start slamming them down. And it was weird because he's got the same problem with alcohol I have. His personality just flips. And like, he would just change. And I was 5 when it started happening. I had no idea what the hell was wrong with him. I just thought he had an alter ego. You know, like he was a superhero. The most negative superhero on the planet. Anti-dad. Wherever there is hope, I will stop it. Where self-esteem rears its shiny head, I will be there to kick it in the testicles. Hey, Dad, I got a B on my report card. But it's not an A, is it, son? Now that the smile has left your face, I'm off. Hey, Dad, I graduated high school. Graduated high school, huh? Well, you didn't come close to valedictorian, did you, loser? When your confidence returns, so will I. Hey, Dad, I got my first job. First job, huh? Well, you ain't manager yet, are you, fry boy? Shh. Hey, Dad, guess what? I finally made manager. Shh. Manager, huh? Well, a real man would own his own business. Now leave me alone. I'm off to destroy your brother. Shh. Hey, Dad, guess what? A couple years ago, I started my own business called Deranged Entertainment. We produce shows for national television, and I made more money per week last year than you made all year. What do you think about that? Huh? I think without me pushing you, boy, you never would have made it. And that got canceled, didn't it? Oh, yeah. Oh, yeah. Don't mess with anti-dad, man. My father never missed a drink in his life. Or a joint, or a party, or a chance to get laid. He also never missed a day of work, or a house payment or a car payment. I never went hungry, although he did a couple of times, so I wouldn't. Yeah, this is a man who survived 4 heart attacks. A doctor revoked his organ donor card. Issued him a hazardous waste decal. Well, he actually had 3 heart attacks in a heart episode. Because his last heart attack, he was with an HMO. Yes. Yes. And it seems that if they write down heart attack, they have to admit you. But if they write down heart episode, they can give you Robitussin and send your ass home. Dad finally had a defibrillator implanted in his body. You know, clear! He had a little one right here. Ironically, the size and shape of a cigarette pack, which used to crack me the fuck up, man. Because he smoked for 40 years. Now he's got a permanent little square right here. Hey, Dad, you got a cigarette? Yeah, hold up. Is that funny, you little son of a bitch? And this thing, if my dad's heart went below a certain beat or above a certain beat, it would zap him. So you could be mid-sentence with my father. He'd just go, nah! Dad, you okay? Hey, shot your ass about 8 feet, didn't it? Not going to do that again, are ya? My dad also survived 5 divorces, and the women he married cleaned his ass out every time. I used to think my dad got divorced because he wanted new furniture. At one point in my life, all we had left was a wooden box, 12-inch black and white TV, and a 4-man rubber raft for a couch. And yet, I was the coolest kid in 3rd grade. Mom, can we have a sleepover at Christopher Titus's house? They have a raft in the living room. We can just row to breakfast in the morning. I can actually be Captain Crunch. And you want to know the weird part about growing up like that? Remember my dad's normal friends would come over to the house. They'd always, like, pull me aside out of earshot from Dad and say the same thing. How's it going, little guy? You doing okay? Your dad's pretty screwed up, huh? How do you handle all the problems?
3: I didn't realize I had any problems till you brought it up. Hey, you're standing behind the fan.
2: Like, I see where the country's going, and it's terrifying. And you raise a little kid. Like, in my mind, I'm like, well, I'm being a good dad, right? I'm trying. And then I have to question it every day of my life. Like my daughter right now, her big thing is she loves to ride her scooter. And she's good on it. She loves a little scooter. And near where I live, there's a park, and they have a scooter track, an actual track where the kids can ride their scooters around. I take my daughter there with her friends, put her little helmet on, little pads on, and she just whips on this thing. And she's fearless. She's so fast. She's so confident. And I'm standing there going, I'm a good dad. I'm instilling confidence in her. I'm instilling self-actualization. I'm awesome. And I'm watching this feeling great about myself. And I look to the side of the scooter track, and there's a group of kids playing. They're around 6 or 7. And I wish I had a better way to describe this to you guys, but they were playing by literally throwing spears at each other. That's what they were doing. They had taken sticks and sharpened them and would just zing them at each other. Like, and like they would come at each other's faces, like, and the kid would just go zoop, and it would barely not blind him for life. And he'd go, ha ha ha, and they didn't drive it into my eye socket. Wee! Childhood. So and I'm watching these kids like, look at these horrible, horrible, worthless kids. They're terrible. Look at my daughter on her scooter. Good dad. So over in Spearland, whatever the hell it was, one of the little boys ran up to one of the little girls and said something really mean, and he runs away laughing.
4: She picks up this huge spear and fires it at him and catches him right between the shoulder blades. I don't know if it pierced his skin, but he went down hard, hard. Boom! And he's doing that kind of crying where he can't get enough air. Like, he's in so much pain and he's screaming. So this little girl's just thug monster dad comes stomping over. And I got to go over there and he's going to hit her. What should I do? I should go over there and get beaten up in her place because I can't fight.

I swear to God, he does this. Like, don't throw that thing. Like, pick it. So, what Hunger Games, Lord of the Flies is this? What a dad with his kids. Horrible. All of you die. And then after a second, I thought, wait a minute. What if I'm the dad right now? Because I've been to Florida. I see where the country's going. This girl is going to have the skills she needs to survive in the testosterone and horror and rape-filled country that America's turning into. My daughter is going to be forced to go out into the ruins and look for food and medicine and be a slave to Thundra, the spear mistress. And she'll resent me the whole time. They're like, oh, thanks a lot, Dad. What were the amazing life-saving skills you taught me? Scooter riding and Blade Runner trivia. Thanks. Thanks, Dad. That's like all day for me is if I screw up, I gotta fix it. I have to balance the ledger. In my mind, there's a ledger. I screw up, okay, I gotta do something to balance that out. And I never know, like, here's the latest example was my daughter's favorite show is a Disney show called Doc McStuffins. That's her favorite show right now. And it's a little girl and puts on a magic stethoscope and her toys come to life and she operates on them. I don't know other way that's what the show is, which is, oh, Mrs. Potato Head's having a breech birth. So, but it's a sweet show. It's really nice. My daughter loves it. It's her favorite show. So she says one day, I want to watch Doc McStuffins. Let's watch Doc McStuffins. So I have a lot of them on DVR, but I don't know what channel's going to be on when I turn the TV on. So I turn the TV on. Does anyone remember that Wolfman remake with Benicio del Toro? Remember that? Well, I turn the TV on. It is a close-up of Benicio. And he is wolf-manned out. Like, I mean, just total wolf-man. And blood. And just close, just rawr, like screaming as a werewolf. And my daughter doesn't cry, but she gets really still. And her eyes get really big. And I'm like, oh, shit. Oh, go, wait. And then I get Doc McStuffins on, but I flash forward in my head to when she's 25 going, yeah, the heroin takes care of the werewolf nightmares, Dad, thanks. So I have to fix the werewolf. So that night we do Tubby and get her in her jammies, and then I'm reading her a lot of books, and then she goes, I want to watch movies on your pooter. She likes to watch stuff on the computer. So her favorite right now is Schoolhouse Rock. We watch Schoolhouse Rock. That's her favorite. We're like, hey, that's good. We teach her something. We watch all of her favorites. We watch Interjections and Unpack Your Adjectives and Rufus Xavier Sarsaparilla and Figure Eight. She loves, she's just, and then there's a new one she sees. She goes, I want to watch that one. And it's them not so dry bones. There's a skeleton inside of you. And it's all about your bone. And she gets up and she's dancing and laughing. My foot bone connected to my ankle bone. And she's doing the dance. And I'm like, hey, I think, you know what? I think I've erased the werewolf. All right, sweetie, it's time for bed. Let's tuck you in. I tuck her in. I get into bed with the wife, turn the light out, going to sleep. 4 in the morning, she comes running in, screaming bloody murder. And I'm thinking, oh, that f***ing werewolf, damn it. I'm like, what's up, sweetie? And my daughter's like, my skeleton is going to come out of my body. My bones are going to come out of my body. And my wife's like, what the hell did you show her? I'm like, it was a school. She was dancing to it. I'm like, sweetie, no, that's a cartoon. She goes, but it's a cartoon. The man skeleton came out and was dancing. Like,

0: 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I promise it's pretend. She goes, I want to sleep with you guys. I go, sweetie, get in bed. I'm so sorry. She goes, do you promise that my skeleton doesn't come out of my bed? But sweetie, I promise. It's all pretend. It's all pretend. It's a cartoon that does not happen. Let's snuggle up. We all snuggle up. I get the lights out, and her breathing is calming down. She's doing okay. And then she starts laughing her ass off. She's laughing so hard. And I go, sweetie, what is it? And then she says, the doggy was wearing a shirt. I don't know anymore. If I ever show her Finding Nemo, I'm also going to show her Apocalypse Now. I don't know. The two fishies got eaten by a whale. I know, sweetie. But the helicopter man played music. And yes. Wasn't that funny when he played the music and they flew... Charlie doesn't surf.
1: That's Patton Oswalt closing out the last half of the Father's Day special here on Lunchtime Laughs with I Am an Awful Dad, preceded by I Am a Great Dad. Before Patton Oswalt from Christopher Titus, Dad and Anti-Dad. Before Titus, Sid Singh with Amazing Dad / Terrible Dad. From Pork and the Havana Ducks, an old classic that's in everyone's collection, that was Daddy Cut the Big One. From Greg Giraldo, that was just Dad. From Kathleen Madigan, My Dad. And we started things off with Otis Lee Crenshaw and the Black Liars, New Daddy Now. Thanks for listening to the Father's Day special on Lunchtime Laughs this weekend. We hope you have a wonderful Father's Day weekend, whether you're a father, patriarch, uncle, grandpa, mom, auntie, grandma. In fact, how about just all of us have a wonderful weekend? We'll see you next week.
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7: Born Willie Mae Thornton in Alabama in 1925, this legendary blues singer and songwriter influenced many rock and roll legends over the decades. In 1952, she was the first artist to record Lieber and Stoller's song, Hound Dog. The record made her a star, yet she received very little compensation. But in 1968, Janis Joplin requested permission for her band Big Brother and the Holding Company to record a cover of Willie Mae's song, Ball and Chain. Permission was granted, and thanks to Janis, she was paid royalties. We are talking about Big Mama Thornton on The Whip.

0: to you too, honey. 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
1: This is a song from one of my recent LPs. 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
1: Now look at him, baby. 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
0: Try it one more time.

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0: fans, yeah, you know who you are. Terry Heard here, inviting you to some of the music you love on Into the Blue this week, featuring Kenny and Amanda Smith, the Appalachian Roadshow, Andy Leftwich, Daylene Vincent, Buddy Melton, many, many others, all brought to you by BluegrassToday.com, where you'll find all the breaking news in bluegrass and everything to keep you up to date. 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

It was 1962. I was still a teenager, and I had not too long been up to the big city of Chicago from Tulsa, Oklahoma, and I lucked up and got a job with Hound Dog Taylor. He was a hell of a fella. He liked me because I could play Hideaway, and every blues band in Chicago at the time had to have a guitar player that could play Hideaway. And he wasn't too much for rehearsing. We'd go over to his house once in a while, and he'd lay out some chicken wings, and we'd have a shot of whiskey and kick a couple of tunes around. But when we get to the gig, he would never play none of those tunes. He would just kick off a groove. He'd say something like, "Let's get funky."

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0: bag and he held it tight. 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I said, you mighty little boy to be a-working that way. He said, I like it, with a big wide grin. Kept on a-popping and he said again, get rhythm. 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Get rhythm. When you get the blues.
1: 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If you didn't listen to it, well, you'd be missing out on me.

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3: 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Yeah, because the guy was a Nazi. 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
1: How's everybody feeling down in Champaign, Illinois? We're fixing to make some noise in Illinois tonight. It's our very first time here, and I feel like celebrating just a little bit. 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Man, first time we got a chance to hear those guys. This is great stuff.
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1: Yeah, hey, this is Larry Burton in Urbana.

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1: 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For more information, head on over to rosebowltavern.com.
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Thank you. 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

the blues lovers. And to all of those that's not hip to the blues, we're gonna learn them to you, teach them to you, brother, 'cause we'll be around for a while.

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Let's rap a while. You know, loneliness is a very bad thing. 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And loneliness will get you down if you let it. I have heard of loneliness blowing some real fine people's mind. We can't let that happen to you, you know? Yeah, are you comfortable? 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What's your name? Nah, disregard that. The main thing, most important thing, I want to know you. I said, I want to know you. Yeah, that's very groovy.

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1: Hey, whip. This is Larry Barton of Urbana. Would it kill you to play some more Dilbert? Well, thanks. I'm out in the garage, I'll be listening until I go to bed. Thanks. Hey, hang a darn thing up.

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Woodrow Wilson Guthrie was a singer, songwriter, and composer who is respected worldwide as an icon of American folk music. His music focused on pro-humanity, anti-fascism, and do-good, be-good visions for all, and inspires generations to this day. Here is the incomparable Woody Guthrie on The Whip.

0: Did you miss out on your summer outing plans last year?
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Music used to have so much soul. 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What the hell?

0: Born in 1888 or 1889 in Louisiana, depending on who is telling his story, Huddy William Ledbetter was a renowned American folk and blues singer and musician. An outstanding picking technique earned him the title King of the 12-String Guitar. And how he got his stage name has more answers than the year he was born, so don't even ask. Here's the one and only Led Belly on the whip.
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Yeah, I wrote it. 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